Ladies and gentlemen, today is Thursday, September 10, 2026. This is the Voice of Turkey's English language transmission, originally broadcast live from Ankara in the 16 meter band on 1762 kHz to Europe between 12:30 and 13:30 UTC. You may be hearing this now as a replay in a different time zone. 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Our email address

This is English Desk at tat.net.tr. Following the news, the Voice of Turkey will present our feature programs and some beautiful Turkish music.

0: This is TRT, Voice of Turkey News in English. Iranian strikes on Jordan reportedly damaged several U.S. fighter jets. Multiple U.S. military aircraft have been damaged in Iranian strikes carried out on Muwaffaq Salti Airbase in Jordan. CBS News reported, citing sources familiar with the situation. The sources reportedly said that approximately 8 F-15 fighter jets suffered minor damage but were subsequently returned to this service. An A-10 Thunderbolt, known as the Warthog, was also hit and reportedly lost a wing, according to the sources. No U.S. fatalities have been reported in connection with the attacks in Jordan. Roughly 8 F-15s sustained light damage and were placed back into service, CBS News reporter Jennifer Jacobs said on the social platform X. The damage occurred after the U.S. said on Tuesday that it struck 5 Iranian tankers in retaliation for Iran's targeting of a U.S. Navy vessel. Iran's Islamic Revolutionary Guard Corps later said it had launched attacks against 8 tankers and 2 warships as well as the U.S. base in Jordan. The report also said that U.S. forces in Jordan fired more than 30 Patriot missiles to defend against the Iranian attacks. The strikes came as United States officials have raised concerns about a rapidly shrinking supply of Patriot missiles, along with declining stocks of other precision-guided munitions. In the meantime, Pakistan receives first liquefied natural gas cargo from Qatar since July. A cargo ship carrying around 82,000 metric tons of liquefied natural gas from Qatar arrived in Pakistan through the near-close Strait of Hormuz, an official confirmed to Turkey's Anadolu agency. Al Marina, carrying liquefied natural gas from Qatar's Ras Laffan terminal, transited through the Strait of Hormuz on Monday and docked at Port Kasim in the country's commercial capital, Karachi, on Thursday morning, said Asad Altaf, a spokesperson for the port. It marked the first Qatari liquefied natural gas shipment for Pakistan through the Strait of Hormuz since July. Yemeni government forces announced the formation of a command center south of the western city of Mocha near the Bab al-Mandeb Strait, following breaches by the Houthi group on several fronts in the country's west. The government aligned 2 December news agency quoted Presidential Leadership Council member Tariq Saleh as saying that he had ordered armed forces on Yemen's western coast to reorganize their ranks. It said the measure was part of a plan to organize the deployment and redistribute forces in preparation for a coordinated field operation and to reorganize defensive lines. In the meantime, energy prices extend gains amid ongoing U.S.-Iran tensions. Prices of energy commodities continue to increase as the U.S.-Iran war showed no signal of ending. Brent futures traded at $102.3 per barrel as of 10 GMT, up 1.1%. West Texas Intermediate stood at $97.5, up 1.5%. Natural gas prices were also in an upward trend as the EU gas index was up 2.4% to exceed 81 euros, hitting the highest level since the end of 2022. And U.S. backs Lebanon's authority over war and peace decisions. The U.S. embassy in Beirut has said that decisions on war and peace should rest exclusively with the Lebanese state, voicing support for the government's efforts to assert sovereignty through the Lebanese armed forces. Every day, the Lebanese people make it clear they prefer Lebanese state institutions over Hezbollah's weapons, the embassy said in a statement on social platform X.
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0: Turkey's foreign ministry on Wednesday expressed condolences over the deaths caused by an explosion at a warehouse used to collect remnants of war in Syria's northwestern Idlib province. The ministry said in a statement that it was deeply saddened by the loss of life caused by the blast in the Sarmada district. "We are deeply saddened by the loss of lives in an explosion which occurred on September 9 at an ammunition depot in Sarmada, Idlib," Turkish Foreign Ministry said, and added, "We wish Allah's mercy upon those who lost their lives in this tragic accident and extend our condolences to their families and to the people of Syria." The statement of the Turkish Foreign Ministry came after four people were killed and 10 injured on Wednesday in an explosion at a temporary facility used to collect weapons and remnants of war, according to Syrian authorities. United States President Donald Trump said that the United States will now call the Strait of Hormuz the Trump Strait, adding that the U.S. is winning its war with Iran. Oil prices will be going down as soon as we win the war with Iran, which is taking place right now. We will win it, Donald Trump said during a Republican midterm convention in Dallas, Texas, and added, "We are winning it. We control the Hormuz Strait. I think we should call the Hormuz Strait. We should call it the Trump Strait. I should get something out of it, the Trump Strait. It is going to be called, ladies and gentlemen. I will have an announcement. We will call it the Trump Strait, and I am sure the Iranian leadership will be thrilled with that," Donald Trump, U.S. President, said. Trump strongly defended the Iran war, predicting victory and linking it to lower oil prices, and said food prices and almost every other item are rapidly going down. "And by the way, oil will be going down as soon as we win the war with Iran, which is taking place right now," Trump said. Trump also echoed other Republicans at the convention, stringing up what he said was a wave of communism threatening the United States. Trump said it is going to be a communist country if they win. "Your vote will decide whether our country stumbles at the starting gate of the next 250 years or surges forward and never ever looks back," Trump added.
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0: Turkey targets quantum space tech in new research and development push. Ankara prepares to overhaul its research and development incentives to foster the development of critical technologies, especially targeting space and quantum areas, to reduce the country's foreign reliance, according to its 3-year economy.

Economic roadmap. The medium-term program covering 2027-2029 aims to strengthen the Turkish technology ecosystem through targeted investments and entrepreneurship to meet the sector's rapidly evolving requirements through state funding for existing research and development centers, tech development zones, and business incubators. The roadmap outlines the need to found early-stage tech startups with massive potential to become unicorns or companies with a valuation of $1 billion. Plans are underway to maintain a specialization model to help large-scale private R&D centers and technoparks focus on developing innovative solutions in emerging fields, with state research funding directed towards deep technologies including cybersecurity, autonomous systems, quantum computing, hypersonic systems, and next-generation materials. And finally, India to press for digital currency payment system at BRICS Summit. India is pushing to link central bank digital currencies across BRICS nations for cross-border payments at a summit later this week, despite political and technical hurdles that could limit progress, two sources familiar with the discussions said. India is chairing BRICS this year, with leaders of the bloc set to meet in New Delhi on September 12 to 13. The Reserve Bank of India proposed linking the country's official digital currencies to facilitate cross-border trade. The BRICS grouping includes Brazil, Russia, India, China, and South Africa, Egypt, Ethiopia, Indonesia, Iran, Saudi Arabia, and the United Arab Emirates. The proposal to link BRICS countries would be a part of the agenda for the leaders' meeting, the sources said, although the limited adoption of digital currencies globally could complicate implementation. They didn't want to be identified due to the sensitivity of the issue and because they are not authorized to speak to the media. Emails sent to India's external affairs and federal finance ministers were not answered. And that was the news brought to you by the Voice of Turkey. And here is a wonderful Turkish song by

Hello, dear listeners of Dream Destinations. In this episode, our stop is Pochitel, located just half an hour away from the Balagai Dervish Lodge, and often referred to as the last Ottoman village, Pochitel. Nestled on the eastern bank of the Neretva River, surrounded by hills, this village came under Ottoman control in 1471. Recognizing its strategic location, the Ottomans expanded the fortress and transformed Pochitel into a powerful settlement. Serving as a military base, the village was a vital center that safeguarded the route to Central and Eastern Europe, controlled the Adriatic region, and facilitated customs procedures for caravans. The structures in the village are considered among the finest examples of Ottoman architecture, constructed entirely of locally sourced durable stone, including the roofs. Pochitel brings the spirit of the past into the present with its narrow stone-paved streets, traditional Ottoman houses, hammams, madrasas, caravanserai, mosques, and clock tower that indicated prayer times. From the banks of the Neretva River, the village skyline features standout Ottoman landmarks such as the hilltop fortress, the clock tower, the Shishman Ibrahim Pasha Medrese, and the mosque. Built in 1563, the Shishman Ibrahim Pasha Mosque features a single dome and a square plan, making it one of the finest examples of classical Ottoman mosque architecture.

Village Silhouette. Haji Aliyah Mosque, commissioned by Haji Ali Bey in 1563, is another elegant representation of classical Ottoman architecture in the Balkans. With its single dome, stone walls, and graceful minaret, the mosque is an inseparable part of Pochatel's historical fabric, which is now listed as a UNESCO World Heritage Site. Situated on a hill with a panoramic view of the Neretva River and central place within Pochatel's amphitheater-like settlement layout, this mosque is not only a place of worship, but also a living testament to Ottoman legacy and Islamic heritage in the Balkans, an indispensable piece of the village's silhouette. Following the incorporation of Bosnia-Herzegovina into the Austro-Hungarian Empire in 1878, Pochatel's strategic significance began to decline. Nevertheless, the village managed to preserve much of its original architecture. Its stone buildings, despite the ravages of time, have largely withstood the test of centuries. However, during the Bosnian War, 1991-1995, coalition forces expelled the Muslim population from the village Pochatel and inflicted severe damage on the Haji Aliyah Mosque, one of the village's most important Ottoman monuments. The collapse of the minaret of Haji Aliyah Mosque also damaged the main dome and one of the three smaller domes above the entrance. At the same time, many historic homes in the village were either destroyed or severely damaged. Remarkably, the madrasa, caravanserai, hammam, and clock tower largely survived the devastation. Thanks to restoration work completed in 2003, the Haji Aliyah Mosque has been returned to its former glory. Many of the village's historic homes were also restored in efforts to preserve its original character, while some structures still require restoration, Pochatel continues to stand as a significant example of Ottoman architecture. In the year 2000, Pochatel was added to UNESCO's list of World Heritage in Danger, and is now under protection. But it is oriel-windowed houses, stone-paved streets, historic mosque and hammam, it resembles an open-air museum. This remarkable village, Pochatel, which has inspired numerous poets and painters, stands today as one of the most beautiful legacies of the Ottoman Empire in the Balkans, awaiting its visitors. Belagai Dervish Lodge and Pochatel are not only architecturally remarkable, but also deeply valuable in terms of their cultural and spiritual significance. They are among the most precious examples of the Turkish Islamic civilization in the Balkans. As bridges between past and future, these two treasures continue to exist with the hope of being passed down to generations to come. If you ever find yourself in this part of the world,
Don't forget to explore these

Oh my God, what in the world is this? Avril Menace, how did it get into the studio? I'm keeping you waiting, so sorry. I'm Nosy Parker, greeting you from Ankara. Today's star of, oddly enough, is not a bug zapper, but the bug itself, the mosquito. Being so tiny, how does it make itself known with that buzzing, right? You must have had countless sleepless nights because of this sound, just like me. And right at the most exciting part of your dream, just as you're about to bite into that delicious pizza. Today's question: why do mosquitoes buzz? Alarm, aerodynamics, and love. Mosquitoes seem specially designed to drive you and me crazy at night, don't they? Thanks to their extremely sensitive sense of smell and carbon dioxide sensors, they can find us even when we hide under covers. And their favorite scent? Foot odor. So that's why I get attacked at my ankles every summer. Plus, these nearly invisible tiny creatures can easily discover the blood vessels closest to the skin thanks to their heat sensors. And then there is that distinctive thin buzzing that says, "I'm here." Even though we perceive it as annoying, maybe we should be grateful for this alarm mechanism. This sound both gives away their presence and often prepares their own end. Please, let's be gentle so our guest doesn't get hurt. First, it's worth knowing this. The mosquitoes that hunt humans at night and make that famous buzzing sound are females. Yes, while males just hang out with flower nectar, females target us, protein warehouses. As for why, their aerodynamic structure necessitates this. Mosquitoes flap their tiny wings about 400 times per second. Yes, exactly 400. This rapid flapping creates vibrations in the air, and voila, the buzzing sound. Now I've reached the most romantic part of this episode.

0: episode.
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0: The buzzing sound is also a love song. The female mosquito flying around is sending a message with her sound. Romeo, I'm here, come find me. Male mosquitoes of the same species also turn on their radars and say, My lady, I heard your frequency, and get moving. If this isn't love at first wing beat, I don't know what is. A silent mosquito might be more successful at finding food, but finding a mate would be quite difficult. Now you know why this tiny but effective creature buzzes, an aerodynamic flirt alarm. That's all from me for today. Bye-bye, or buzz-buzz.

Before we end our broadcast in English, let's have a quick look at the headlines. Iranian strikes on Jordan reportedly damaged several U.S. fighter jets. Pakistan receives first liquefied natural gas cargo from Qatar since July. Yemen forms command center after Houthis breach western front lines. Energy prices extend gains amid ongoing U.S.-Iran tensions. And Turkish Foreign Ministry on Wednesday expressed condolences over the deaths caused by an explosion at a warehouse used to collect remnants of war in Syria's northwestern Idlib province. You have been listening to the Voice of Turkey's English language transmission, originally broadcast live from Ankara in the 16-meter band on 1762 kHz to Europe between 12:30 and 13:30 UTC. 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